Well, maybe you caught a couple football games over the weekend. My husband said, you can watch football with me if you want to. And I said, is that because you want me to say my usual funny things? He goes, no, that's not the reason. And please don't.

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0: A little girl named Kaylee. She's got type 1 diabetes. She was diagnosed when she was 1 year old. Her mom and dad had to get up every 2 hours during the night just to check her blood sugar. Well, then Memphis came along. He's this diabetic alert dog trained to recognize when Kaylee's blood sugar is getting too high or too low. And Memphis goes with her everywhere, including school. So when it was time for school pictures, the school said, "We think Memphis deserves his own school picture." And so there he is, right next to Kaylee, which seems completely fair to me because if you've got perfect attendance, you deserve to be in the yearbook.
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0: I read a verse this morning that's rocking my world. It said, knowledge puffs up, but love edifies. And oh man, was I a puffed up person. I thought I was changing the world. I was, but like meaner.
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0: One of the nicest compliments people give me is when they tell me, I know we don't really know each other, but I feel like we're friends. I'm like, I do too. Hey there, it's Lisa Berry. Who says you have to be face-to-face in order to have friendship? I'll tell you a little bit about me. I've got a husband named Ken, and he's really funny. And we have three daughters that are off and building their own lives far away from us. So I've got a little more room for friendship. And if there's a little extra room in your life too, I would step right in there if you want me to.
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completely forgot to mention a few minutes ago when we were talking that I would love, if we are not already friends on Facebook, for that to happen. 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I would love that. 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
1: The story behind the song, How Good God Is. Here's Brandon Lake.
2: When we wrote this song, I got together like any other day with some of my friends, and I had just been singing that.

you know, I never would have ever known how good God is. So we just started to unpack it. What are those things in life? Let's really talk about the honest ones. God, thank you for the fires that forged me with faith. Thank you for even the anger that it forced me to pray. And so I hope as you hear this song, you can look at those circumstances in your life and that it pushes you towards God.

0: I'm not sure if anybody has ever adequately defined middle age, but probably the best definition I've heard is when your 80-year-old parent says, "Don't worry about me," and your 20-year-old child says, "Don't worry about me," and neither understanding how fundamentally impossible that is.
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3: Three brothers in a fire, willing to die for their faith. But you were with them in the fire, and they walked out the next day. And Daniel met a lion, because he chose to pray. But you shut the mouth of that lion, and he walked out the next day.

0: You know, I will always give you reasons to journal. So when you have moments like this, you capture it. There's this one mom who was tucking her daughter into bed last night. And just as her daughter was starting to fall asleep, she said, "Mom, I wish you were a kid and you were in my class. I would be your best friend."
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0: On the night you fall in all the pieces, you can bring your lonely heart to Jesus. What if I told you that I believe it?
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Hey there, it's Lisa. I'm not sure if you study the Bible, but I really was off on wrong foot years ago because, well, I would ask God questions and, you know, I couldn't hear any answers and I didn't really want to study the Bible because there was just so much there to read. So I would ask a question and then kind of let the Bible fall open to a certain page, and wherever it landed, I thought, well, there's going to be my answer. It was not unlike that magic eight ball. That's kind of how I approached it, but just so you know, that was wrong. And it does take longer to figure out what the Bible says, but it is a wonderful pursuit that I don't always get right. But if you were just beginning your spiritual journey and you don't really know where to begin, I wish somebody would have told me this. Start with the New Testament. Start with the Gospels, because you just really need to get to know Jesus. Job number one.

0: When you walk into a church, it's typical to see signs like, "Welcome, God loves you." Not this. There was a sign up in one church that said, "When you enter this church, it may be possible that you hear the call of God. However, it's unlikely he will call you on your mobile. Thank you for turning off your phone."
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0: Some people think the Bible should have a warning label on it. I do too, but for completely different reasons. Hey there, it's Lisa Berry. You know what I think the big danger in knowing a lot about the Bible is? Well, at least let me speak for myself, not for you. Is that the more I knew what the Bible said didn't necessarily equate to becoming more like Jesus. I was very proud of what I was learning. I was very proud to share with people what I knew. And for that reason, I have to keep coming back to the beginning. I remember Vince Lombardi saying to his players at the beginning of every season, "Gentlemen, this is a football." And that's what I have to do with the Bible. Lisa, this is the Bible. Keep it simple. Don't let it go to your head. Be humble. I've learned to use the Bible to instruct myself and to encourage others. Not instruct others and encourage myself. See, I had it backwards.
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2: I didn't wake up today by accident. 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
1: There's a little 9-year-old boy, Thomas, who's got terminal brain cancer. And even though a lot of money was raised so he could go to Disney World, he's just too ill to do that. So his mom said, okay, we're just going to find some special things to do close to home. And one of the things he wanted to do was to have a lemonade stand. So she thought, well, of course we can do that. He set up his stand and she hoped a few people would swing by after school. Pretty soon there were 10 people and then there were 20. And then the line stretched down the road, down the next road, and the one after that. And there were so many people, the road was eventually blocked. You know, when a kid's in a situation like that, you just do whatever you can. And you know what that reminded me? That it's not the lemonade stand that made him happy. It was who showed up. Thanks for showing up for people.
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0: I'm not going to lie. They were so loud in the restaurant. You really couldn't even hear much else. Hey there, it's Lisa Berry. So we go to this restaurant and we're seated next to a big, long table. And there must have been 12 people there. The kids were laughing and falling off their chairs and singing songs. And I seriously have never heard anyone be louder in a restaurant. And so I decided I really had to say something. So just before they were ready to leave and paying their check, I walked up to the dad and I said, I need to tell you something. And he said, what? I said, you must be a really great dad because your kids are so happy. They really seem to enjoy each other. They're not on tablets or phones. You and your wife must really be doing something right because it was just a joy to watch them. I just wanted to give you high fives. He said, thank you very much.
1: The story behind the song, Praise You All the Same. Here's Eric Nieder.
2: Job 121 says the Lord gave and the Lord has taken away. May the name of the Lord be praised. This verse is the heart behind my new song, Praise You All the Same.
3: I will praise you all the same.
2: My wife and I, we got two little kids, and our five-year little girl was born with a rare foot condition known as club feet. And through many years of surgeries and therapy and braces and castings, the Lord has taken our little girl's trial and turned it into a testimony of His goodness, of His mercy and healing and grace. And through it all, Job 121 and this song, Praise You All the Same, has become an anthem for our little girl and for our family. For the Lord gives and the Lord takes away. May the name of the Lord be praised.
3: Jesus, my portion, to have you is enough.

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0: 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I'm going to guess they would respond in almost the same way you do. They just don't know songs like that exist.
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0: You just might be a fubber. Hey there, it's Lisa Berry. What is fubbing? It's when you've got your kids around you, but you're distracted by your phone and you're snubbing your kid. Phone, snub, fub. That's me. Even before all this technology, when my kids were little, I was a fubber. Oh, and my kids knew. Whenever I was on the computer and I wasn't paying attention, they would say crazy things like, "Hey, Mom, I'm pregnant." And I'd be like, "Oh, uh-huh." Definite fubber. But there are things we can do. We can decide that we're going to keep our phones in our pockets or in our bags, charge them in another room, and maybe even telling our kids, you know, it's okay to call me out on this. We need accountability too.
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1: The story behind the song, He Will. Here's Francesca Battistelli.
2: He Will is really a song about walking by faith. I think that when we are going through situations that are difficult, it can be so hard to see how God is going to bring any sort of resolution. This song is such a faith builder. I can remember God's faithfulness in times past, and that reminds me of who He really is and that He's not left me and He's not forsaken me. And so when I sing this song, it's like declaring the truth of who I know God to be. And so I pray that this song would be an encouragement to you as well, that no matter what you're walking through, you know that even if you don't understand how it's going to turn out, you know the God who will.

0: Well, more than likely, you have a lot on your mind today. Your thoughts are all over the place. But when you come here, you're silent. The music is peaceful. And then you add the truth of the words on top of it. It's a home run.
1: 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It's a lot to handle. So people can just coast and wind up further apart. And yet your marriage is the bedrock for the whole family. It's worth investing in. I've heard so many great things, genuinely, about Family Life's Weekend to Remember, and maybe you have too. 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

God is really good at being God. Hey there, my name is Heather. He doesn't need my backup plan. You know, there might be times where I'm like, well, God, if this doesn't work out, then maybe you could do this or this. Yeah, he doesn't need my advice. He doesn't need me telling him what I think he should do. His plan is perfect.

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0: There are times you get to be what you needed for someone else. Glad you're here. My name is Heather. Every once in a while, someone will have a moment with Jesus at church, and, you know, they might be crying a little bit. That happens to me a lot, to be honest with you. And so I am always looking for a box of tissue. Our church is really good at having tissue in every row, but it's at different, you know, places in the row. And I saw right down the row from me a tissue box, and there was a lady next to me just crying. And I handed her that box of tissue, and I'm so glad that I got to do that for her.
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0: There are some sacrifices that are totally worth it. My name is Heather. I'm glad you're here. I have a friend who has a son. He's 13. He plays football. And she just recently went through a divorce. And she has expressed to me that going to these types of things where she's supporting her son by herself is really hard. And she knows she's going to see her ex-husband as well. And there was a game recently where it was raining sideways. And I got my rain boots on. I got my raincoat on. And I got in the car. And she texted me and she said, "Do not come. It is horrible." And I said, "Nope, I'm on my way," because I couldn't get out of my mind the picture of her sitting in those stands all by herself.
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0: A simple question can change a conversation. Hi there. I'm Heather. Appreciate you stopping by. I gave blood recently, and I was sitting at the table where they have the snacks and, you know, the juice and the water. And the lady said, "Well, what do you have going on this afternoon?" And I said, "Well, I work with a missions organization, and we're going to be doing some fundraising to help with a clinic in Malawi." And she was like, "Whoa, what? Really?" And I said, "Yep." And I got to tell her all about that. And then she actually gave me a donation. She was like, "I want to be a part of that." And she said, "Can I just give you, you know, cash?" And I was like, "Yes, absolutely."
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1: The story behind the song, Alleluia. 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

0: is to be honest.
1: Sometimes advice isn't needed. My name is Heather. Appreciate you being here. When I was younger, someone would come to me and they would say, oh, I've got this problem and that problem, and I would just fix it. I would be like, well, you should do this and this and this and this. And I had some people do that to me, and it wasn't what I needed. And so now I'm realizing, and I was talking to a friend about this the other day, that sometimes just coming alongside somebody, showing up for them, letting them know that you see what they're going through, that can actually make a huge impact.

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0: there are people doing really great things. Hi there. My name is Heather. I appreciate you stopping by. We went to a very small church fundraiser. It was about 35 minutes away from our house. Not a church that we regularly attend, but our son was asked to play his tenor sax with a band for this fundraiser. And it was all to go for the food bank in the town. There were walking tacos and cider and donuts and, you know, 50-50 raffle, and all of it was donated, and all the time of the people was donated too. Now, there was probably 30 to 40 people there. In the big scheme of things, that's not a very big event. But I could see that the people working really cared, and it was a really good event. Their effort mattered.
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0: are things that are yelled at sporting events that I've yelled at sporting events that just don't make sense. Hi, my name is Heather. I'm glad you're here. I was at an eighth grade football game this week, and I have yelled this. Get the ball or get him. Okay, so the person who's on the field and they're trying to get the person who has the ball, I would think that that's what they're trying to do. So why am I yelling that? That's not helpful. So I'm like, okay, now I got to figure out something else to yell and make sure that it's helpful.
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0: If you are struggling with fear right now, I want to share 2 Timothy 1:7 with you. Hey, I'm Heather. I'm glad you joined me. God has not given us a spirit of fear, but one of power, love, and sound judgment.
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0: And it never fails in October. You get a lot of previews for scary movies. And sometimes even the previews scare me. I just have a hard time getting those images out of my head. And I was watching sports the other day, and a really scary psychological horror movie trailer came on. And I just right away turned it. And I was like, oh, I wish that that didn't happen. So I get those images in my head, and then I can't get them out.
1: Sometimes.

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It's the Dave Ramsey Show from 1 till 4. Doug and Jamie will take you home afternoon drive. And it's Penny keeping the faith evenings on Glory 97.

0: There are things that you'd never realize until someone shares it with you. My name is Heather. Appreciate you stopping by. I have a friend who lost her husband about 3 years ago. And then I also have a friend who's recently gone through a divorce. And they have both shared with me at different times how difficult it is to show up to things, especially social things, by themselves. This isn't something I would have ever thought about. Now, I've been married for 27 years. I actually don't have a lot of trouble showing up to things by myself, but I get it. You know, my one friend had been married for 38 years, my other about 13 years. So I am trying to show up to those social events with them as much as I can.
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0: Sometimes you gotta do things that just make you feel good. My name is Heather. I appreciate you listening. I love giving blood. Now, it's not always easy. I gave this week and it was kind of a stinger and I'm a little sore, but I am a universal donor, which means that I can help a lot of people with my blood donation. And I'm now trying to do it every 8 weeks because I just know that it is making such an impact for other people's lives.
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Growth, it looks different. Probably for you than it does for me. Appreciate you being here. My name is Heather. I am not much of a hugger. I love to hug the people that I love. But when it comes to people I don't know very well, especially men, I'm not comfortable with it. And so I'm working on it, you know, and there's especially people at church. There's a very kind lady who I've met before at church. We have a greeting time in the middle of our service. And boy, she just was like, I need a hug. And I was like, yep. Okay.

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1: The story behind the song, How Good God Is. 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
2: When we wrote this song, I got together like any other day with some of my friends, and I had just been singing that. You know, I never would have ever known how good God is. So we just started to unpack it. What are those things in life? Let's really talk about the honest ones. God, thank you for the fires that forged me with faith. Thank you for even the anger that it forced me to pray. And so I hope as you hear this song, you can look at those circumstances in your life and that it pushes you towards God.

0: There may be times where you struggle with fear and worry just because you don't know, because of the uncertainty. My name is Heather. I'm so glad you stopped by. This all came out of a cat in my yard. I'm a cat person. We had just recently lost one of our cats, and we still have one. But she was an indoor-outdoor cat, the one that we lost. And so now there's this big furry cat in our yard, and he's been catching some critters, so I'm totally fine with it. I'm pretty sure he belongs to a neighbor that lives around us, but I would just love to pet him. You know, I might give him a treat or two, to be honest. And so I saw him out in my yard the other day, and I went out on my deck, and I was like, hey, buddy, how you doing? Pew! He was gone. You know, he wasn't even going to give me a chance to say anything nice to him. And I thought, you know, I wonder how many times that's how I treat God. Like, if I truly believed in God's character, truly believed he is who he says he is, maybe I wouldn't be so scared, fearful, and worry all the time.
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0: There are times when not saying anything at all, it's a good thing. Hi there. If we haven't met, my name is Heather. I do not like going to the dentist, and I had to do that this week. And I usually see a hygienist who is very chatty. I saw a new one, and she literally did not talk the whole time she was cleaning my teeth. And I was actually really happy with that. I can get really stressed out, and I was able just to like really calm myself because I could focus on it. It was actually a good thing.
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0: Comparison, it really does steal your joy. So glad you're here. I'm Heather. I was talking with someone recently who's doing a lot, like multiple jobs, taking college classes. And she was like, I just don't feel like I'm, you know, doing this well or doing that well. And she said, so-and-so's doing this and this. And I was like, okay, hold up. I was like, why are you comparing yourself? That person is not doing all that you're doing. And yeah, they can do those things. And I know you want to do those things at some point, but you just can't right now. Give yourself grace. Don't compare.
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I wanna dance like David, I wanna faith like Paul, I wanna sing like Silas tearing down the prison walls. I wanna face that fire, it won't

0: praise. Things, they change. There's nothing you can do about it. Hi, I'm Heather. I'm glad you're here. I was a cheerleader in high school. My daughter was a cheerleader in middle school, high school, and in college. She is now a collegiate coach. And I have been, you know, cheering with the cheerleaders at football games for years and years and years and years. I went to an eighth grade football game recently, and they're doing things and they're chanting ways that I could not keep up. I was like, what is going on? And I said to my friend, I go, I think these cheers are more complicated. She said, no, I actually just think we're older.
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5: I didn't wake up today by accident. 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
1: The story behind the song, Revival. Here's Jeremy Camp.
2: I was actually scrolling through Instagram and I saw all these people saying Revival is happening now. There's sold out stadiums everywhere. And although I know that could happen from that, but really Revival is, it starts with us, it starts with our heart saying, God, I want to walk in purity. I want to walk in holiness and truly stepping out in that. So my encouragement, not that you can't have big crowds, the big crowds don't actually always equal revival. It begins with our heart. So check your heart and say, God, what do you want to do with me so I can walk in the fullness of who you are?

0: When you haven't had something for a while, it can just hit the spot. I'm Heather. So glad you're here. I had not had hot chocolate in like 6 months, and I was out at a eighth grade football game. It was raining sideways. It wasn't cold, but it was damp. And, you know, hot chocolate from a concession stand, probably not the highest quality, but boy, I tell you, it was so good. I didn't want that cup to end.
1: Hey, friends, this is Sherry. You know what? It's really easy to say.

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0: When it comes to someone's comment, something they post online about you, your non-response is actually a response. Yeah. And it's good for me to be reminded of that. I don't have to respond. And I remember, especially when I was younger, I would feel like I had to have the last word, that I had to respond to everything. And I'm thankful that God has grown me to the point where I can be like, you know, I don't have to respond to that. It's not necessary.
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1962 for that Elvis hit. That was the flip side of his bigger hit, She's Not You. That side, titled Just Tell Her Jim Said Hello.

top 10 song for Stan Kenton's band. June Christie on the vocal here, and back in 1946 for some Shoe Fly Fly and Apple Pan Dowdy.

0: you don't want to mess around with Jim. That was his first hit song. Happened in 1972. You don't mess around with Jim. Jim Croce, who was killed in a plane crash in 1973. Here's a song that was first a hit for Freddie Martin's orchestra, clear back in 1934. This time, though, here's the Mario Lanza treatment of the song.
1: April, wherever you may live, is a wonderful month. But April in Paris, that, they tell us, is one of the most delightful experiences in anyone's lifetime. I think you'll know what I mean after I've sung Vernon Duke's beautiful song of that very name.

1962 for that Elvis hit. That was the flip side of his bigger hit, She's Not You. That side, titled Just Tell Her Jim Said Hello.

Top 10 song for Stan Kenton's band. June Christie on the vocal here, and back in 1946 for some Shoo Fly Fly and Apple Pan Dowdy.

0: you don't want to mess around with Jim. That was his first hit song. Happened in 1972. You don't mess around with Jim. Jim Croce, who was killed in a plane crash in 1973. Here's a song that was first a hit for Freddie Martin's orchestra, clear back in 1934. This time, though, here's the Mario Lanza treatment of the song.
1: April, wherever you may live, is a wonderful month. But April in Paris, that, they tell us, is one of the most delightful experiences in anyone's lifetime. I think you'll know what I mean after I've sung Vernon Duke's beautiful song of that very name.

0: when something needs to be said, whose job is it to say it? As a parent, oftentimes when it comes to your kids, it's you.
1: Well, sure. Right?
0: And so I actually kind of enjoy, though, whenever the same message comes from somebody else. I kind of enjoy that. I'm like, it's like they don't always hear it from me, you know?
1: All right. For instance,
0: we're in the car and I get a phone call from our daughter, Della. She's in her first year of college, doing everything by herself now. So she has a budget she has to work within. She's in the process of getting a job. She doesn't have one yet. And she's trying to, you know, keep up all of her classes. And while we're on the phone with her, my daughter, Maggie, her younger sister's in the car. And she said, "What are you doing?" Della says, "Oh, I'm going into Target." And Maggie says, "You don't need to be going into Target. You don't need anything in there. You shouldn't be spending any money.
1: You don't even have a job yet."
0: Yes. Which is exactly what I was thinking.
1: Right. Like, you couldn't go to the dollar store?

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0: to others.
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0: open wide. Nothing like a good staff meeting to expose who's got the servant's heart. I'm going to tell you that. We just had a staff meeting the other day. And I don't know if you've ever been through and to the end of a staff meeting where it ended and you felt misunderstood. But this happened to me. This happened to me. We had a work meeting the other day.
1: Yeah.
0: And one of the staff members suggested that we do a contest. And this is said something like this, where people can buy a pie. And for $5, they can smash it in somebody's face at a festival that we're going to be at. Mm-hmm. And so, she was talking about smashing a pie, like in a on-air personality's face.
1: Let's be more to the point. In my face, she yeah, was talking or, about smashing or, a pie in my, and she had this idea.
0: She didn't say a name.
1: Oh yes, she did. Oh yes, she did.
0: Oh,
1: I was at the same staff meeting, and my name was definitely mentioned.
0: Well, that you would be a good candidate. But see, I misunderstood. I misunderstood. I thought she meant that at this festival, people could pay $5 to be able to smash a pie in anybody's face. So like if a kid said, I want to smash a pie in my dad's face, I'll pay $5. So I made the comment. I said, you know, I don't know. I don't know that I would want a pie in my face. You know, when I'm trying to walk around the festival.
1: And people just randomly smashing pies in other people's faces.
0: They bought it.
1: Chaos would ensue.
0: I just thought, I don't know. And then the staff member that suggested this said, well, I would take a pie in the face if it was for a good cause. And I just felt like a big jerk. And I thought, you know, yeah. Nothing humbles you faster than realizing you're the only person at the meeting who would not take a pie in the face for charity.
1: For a good cause.
0: You know,
1: I mean, everybody's nodding. Yeah, yeah, I would take a pie in the face for a good cause.
0: I'm just a jerk. I'm a jerk.
1: What is wrong with Amy?
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0: sometimes you don't know what you don't know.
1: Mm-hmm.
0: And what I didn't know was how I would react to being a grandpa or a G-paw.
1: Yeah.
0: In my case. And people tell me, other, you know, friends who are a little older had already been through that. They're like, you just wait. And I'm, you know, I was kind of trying to be patient with them. Okay. Yeah, I'll wait. And,
1: yeah.
0: But then, boom.
1: It happened.
0: I just can't tell you how much of my heart this little girl, my granddaughter Heidi, she just owns my heart. And so yesterday I had to call my daughter Ellie very quickly, Heidi's mom, to touch base on something. And she said, hey, you want to see Heidi? And I said, yeah, real quick. I got to get back to work. And she put me on FaceTime. And when she turned the phone towards Heidi, Heidi's face lit up. Big smile. And she moves forward toward the phone. Papa. She always whispers it. I don't know why. But Papa. And so I talked to her for a minute, and then I said, I've got to go, Heidi.
1: Yeah.
0: I said, but boy, do I love you. And when I said that, she put her hand over her mouth.
1: Yeah.
0: Blew me a kiss. No, yeah. I've seen her do that. I've seen her mom say, blow a kiss, you know, but I've never seen her do it in context. Like I said, I love you, and she blew me a kiss in return. Yeah, with a response.
1: Oh, you know, I'm not saying that she knows what's going on here, but I.

0: I'm pretty sure she is going to be.
1: You're pretty sure that I'm her favorite.
0: Well, I was just going to say pretty confident that that she's going to have a really great Christmas from G-Pod this year. I'm not saying she knows what she's doing.
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1: Hey, guys, I listen to your station all the time. I've gotten so close to God, and I'm sober now, and I just want to say I love you guys, and thank you so much.
0: We love you too.
2: Great hearing that. You know, we hear sometimes from people who have overcome addictions, and they talk about the importance of being close to God every day, like every day making a purposeful decision, and that this music, these lyrics,

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0: had an opportunity to talk with Darren from We Are Messengers and talking about the first time he ever heard about Jesus.
1: I remember when I was 13 years of age, the Gideons came to my school and they brought us those little blue New Testaments. And I remember going home reading that from front to back twice. And then for the next 14 years, I ignored Jesus. And I came to the Lord through my wife, through her story, through her testimony. And I went home a couple of years ago and I found that little Bible. It was a gift to me. And little did I know that gift was planting the seeds of change, of transformation in my life. And so right now I'm holding the Message Bible. This is the gift version. And I would encourage you to give the gift of a Bible to someone you love, maybe even someone you don't love, because in this thing is the key to life, the key to living, the key to salvation. This is Jesus. This is Jesus.
2: Yeah, I love that. You know, one of the things that he said that I think we sometimes overlook is that he came to Jesus through his wife's testimony. Mm-hmm. And there's a lot of ministry that we can do to reach people for Jesus. It starts right there at home with your spouse.
0: Oh, and I thought about the idea too of giving the good news to somebody you don't love.
2: Yeah.
0: That really sticks out to me.
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0: On the night you fall in all the pieces, you can bring your lonely heart to Jesus. 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

0: dating is hard. I know. I see it. I'm see our girls who are in that dating phase. My brother Andrew, now he's in kind of the older dating stage. And this guy, James, I love his attitude when it comes to dating.
1: I get asked the question all the time, would you ever date somebody who cusses? Would you ever date somebody who drinks, who smokes, who vapes? And the answer is no, I wouldn't. And I say that because I don't want any of that in my future home. I don't want my kids to look up at their parents and they get in an argument one day and one of them calls each other a bad name. Or they say things they don't mean. Or one of them cusses each other out. And I don't want them to see their parents when there's a problem or an issue, they turn to drugs and alcohol to solve that. I don't want my kids picking up on those bad habits. And so, yeah, I will be single until someone meets those standards because it is that serious. It is that important to me. And I'm not looking for perfect. I'm just looking to learn to love someone for the things that they can't control. Mm-hmm. If I can offer these standards, someone else can also meet them.
0: Ooh, if I can offer these standards, maybe there's somebody who can meet them.
2: No, I mean, that makes sense.
0: Yeah.
2: But be prepared to wait.
0: Let's just see. I think she's out there.
2: Hang in there, James.
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0: Just curious, is it okay to eat peanut butter right out of the jar?
1: Are you asking permission?
0: I'm just asking your opinion.
1: I would say it depends on the situation, but usually just no. I'd say just, you know, out of just having good manners, no. No,
0: okay,
1: I'd say no.
0: And see, that's what my wife says. You're not in college anymore, she says.
1: Yeah.
0: Little does she know. Not only do I eat it out of the jar, but
1: you don't use your finger, do you?
0: I use a spoon, but when she's not looking, I take a little dollop of grape jelly and drop into the bottom of the jar, and then I can get a little bit of the jelly and a little bit of the peanut butter in the same spoon.
1: That is all wrong, and you know for a fact that you've left remnants of the jelly in the peanut butter.
0: Which harms no one.
1: I know.
0: Ever.
1: Nobody likes that.
0: Everybody loves grape jelly with their peanut butter.

0: What if today you started getting rid of stuff?
1: Something my mom taught me a long time ago, and you should know that my mom is 93 years old, 94 in November, and you can't live that long and not learn a few things. Something she said that's really stuck with me is this idea that the more things you own, the more those things own you.
2: Oh, wow.
1: And that, I find that really true. Mm-hmm. I've been really trying to get rid of stuff. You know, you drive down the street and you see all these storage buildings, and you think about people have so much stuff they can't even keep it in their home.
0: Yes.
2: Guilty.
1: And the reason is we've been fooled and we've been conned to think that we need to own these things, that you better buy it today, otherwise you're not going to be able to get it tomorrow. And owning this is the secret to happiness.
0: Oof.
1: What do you have in your life that you could get rid of?
0: Ooh, you know, a whole lot.
2: You know what I'm thinking is that I obsess about things. Oh, I need a new backpack. Oh, I need that or this. And I just have to have it. And I just know that when I have it, man, this is going to, it's going to make the difference after I've had it for a while.
0: Yeah.
2: It no longer fulfills that need or that desire that I had. It becomes just stuff.
0: I will admit to something. That when I have started getting rid of stuff, I'm not even kidding. So if you did this, this could happen to you too. I'm not even kidding. This has happened before. When I would start getting rid of stuff, I'd probably find two or three Christmas gifts that I bought that I forgot to give. I don't even know how that happened, but it's happened.
2: Or stuff you buy that's still in the packaging years later.
0: You never used.
2: What is wrong with us?
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0: our granddaughter Ivy. Now, this is our youngest of our two granddaughters. She is about 8 months old, a little more, and she took her first step.
1: Oh.
0: She's a walker now.
1: How cute.
0: Well, allegedly, because then our daughter Ellie FaceTimed and said, watch this, and could never get her to do it again. Babies are like dogs. They don't do things on command, you know.
1: Yeah, well.
0: Did I say babies are like dogs?
1: I wasn't going
0: to
1: say anything.
0: I'm going to live to regret that. Okay. But in the meantime, the older sibling, our oldest granddaughter, Heidi, is in the background as Ellie is focused on Ivy and trying to show us that she can take a step back there. Hi, Jeepa. Hi, Mimi.
1: Oh, yeah. Look what I can do.
0: I was trying to do like headstands and different things.
1: She's back there juggling, twirling a baton. Blowing fire.
0: I get this. See, I was an older sibling.
1: Yeah.
0: And I remember all the attention was focused on me until that cute little blonde-headed baby, my brother Keith, was born.
1: Uh-huh.
0: And then I couldn't buy my parents' time.
1: Yeah.
0: Another thing in your life as an older sibling, prepare in your young life up to that point, up until your younger brother or sister is born, prepares you for taking the back seat.
1: Yeah. I remember feeling a bit of guilt when our son Quinn had his two little sisters come along.
0: Yeah.
1: And then I started kind of
0: cute
1: reminiscing.
0: Little girls.
1: I was thinking about that because I have two brothers that are both like 7 and 9 years older.
0: Mm-hmm.
1: And I never thought a thing about it. As the little sibling,
0: Makes you think now, though, doesn't it?
1: It does.
0: Guilt? Do you have any of that? Any remorse?
1: I don't know. My brothers, I think they got their annoyance out on me pretty well. You know what I mean?
0: Good.
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0: Start your day with Kevin and Taylor in the morning. It's the Dave Ramsey Show from 1 till 4. Doug and Jamie will take you home afternoon drive. And it's Penny keeping the faith evenings on Glory 97.
1: Three brothers in a fire, willing to die for their faith. But you were with them in the fire, and they walked out the next day. And Daniel met a lion, because he chose to pray. But you shut the mouth of that lion, and he walked out the next day.

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1: The following is a paid program. The content has been provided by Moberly Central Christian Church. 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
2: Well, good morning. God bless you. This is Pastor Bobby Goblin here at Central Christian Church. Today, we have a special guest joining us, and maybe you're that person that struggled with addiction in your life. Today, we have Crystal Lane joining us, and she's going to share her story, her testimony on how God found her, how God delivered her after years and years and years of addiction. So, Crystal, welcome to today's broadcast of our Central Christian Church service.
3: Yes, thank you so much for having me. I'm happy to be here.
2: Well, Crystal, your story is fascinating. It's one that many of us probably can't relate to. But there are people there. The Bible talks about in Luke chapter 4, verse 18 and 19, that Jesus came to preach the gospel to the poor. He came to heal the brokenhearted. He came to set the captives free. And your story fascinates me because you are one of these individuals that had struggled with addiction a good many years. And what will the listeners hear today in your testimony on how God set you free?
3: I mostly want to share that there's hope and that nobody's too far gone, that there's hope, and it's found in Jesus.
2: Amen. So that hope that you're talking about, you talk about in your testimony that there was a cross that you went to, and that it seemed like all the chains and all the way the world just came falling off of you when you surrendered this addiction that you'd carried for many, many years. How many years was that you were in addiction?
3: About 21 years.
2: Yeah. And how that all came falling off of you in that moment. Can you describe what you experienced?
3: I mean, it's something I guess I'd probably never forget, but just kneeling down at that cross, I physically felt just the pain, the addiction, I felt the physical change just fall off. I felt Jesus just wrap his arms around me and just pull this from my body. Like I felt it lift, a weight just lift off of me.
2: Yeah. So as the listeners listen to your testimony, walk them through what you hope that they gain from what they're going to hear in your story today.
3: I guess the biggest thing I hope that they gain is that there's nothing you go through in life, no circumstance, no situation, no hardship that ever keeps you or separates you from the love of Christ. Like there's hope even in the darkest places. He's there.
2: Yeah. So thank you so much for joining us for this week's broadcast. I pray that you've got your Kleenexes handy because this is a heart-gripping story. And I want to speak specifically to all of the listeners that may still be struggling with some form of addiction. I don't think it's an accident that you tuned into today's broadcast because what you're going to hear is going to be the first step in God transforming your life to know that there's a God that sees you, knows you, loves you, and he wants you set free. Well, Crystal, thank you so much for joining us for this week's broadcast.

0: And at the end of this broadcast, we'll come out and we'll pray for you. Thank you so much for joining us for this week's broadcast for Central Christian Church Message.
1: Hi, my name is Crystal. I am 38 and a mother of five. So I grew up in a pretty dysfunctional family where I was sexually and mentally and physically abused. The abuse started pretty early in life. This left me pretty damaged and confused as a young child. Little did I know, though, that my father was not only my abuser, but he would soon be found to be a serial child abuser. Growing up in that dysfunctional family where the sexual and emotional and physical abuse occurred was definitely very hard. Little did I know that growing up that my dad would eventually be somebody that would be picked up and charged as a serial predator and child abuser, and was eventually arrested and put in prison for 30 years without the possibility of parole. So I kind of chose to just not go into too much detail there and share that part of my story, because that is literally what held me in captivity for so long. My family didn't really know what to do with this type of news, with this type of abuse. So they really just did nothing. They didn't know how to approach it. They didn't know how to talk to me about it. They didn't know how to talk to others about it. So we kind of just picked up and moved. And it was never really addressed. It was kind of just kicked under the rug, which didn't make sense to me. Because there was so much pain. There was so much pain that I carried. And I had so much to say. Being silenced in that way, I think, took a very big toll on me as a youth. It really caused me to have a lot of authority issues and trust issues with the adults in my life, as well as the adults I came in contact with in my early teenage years. Around the age of 14, I was introduced to drugs for the first time, and from there it was really all over with. The drugs literally replaced the family that I didn't have. All the things that I felt and all the things that I had been through were numbed. They didn't have so much power over my life with the drugs. So the drug use continued in my life for the next 21 years. So much so, I married an addiction. I gave birth to five children in addiction. So that growing up dysfunctional was now my kids' normal. That same pain, it may not have been necessarily from the physical abuse or the sexual abuse, but there was definitely abuse and neglect that occurred from my lack of parenting abilities due to the drug use on my behalf and their father's behalf. A lot happened in between there. So much happened in between addiction. There's just things that are just so painful to talk about. But the most painful part of it is probably just realizing, taking so long to realize that I spent so long in addiction and had such an impact on my kids' lives. So much so to the point that in February of 2020, my second to oldest daughter, who was then 14 years old, had come to me and said that she was actively using drugs and she wanted to know what I was going to do about it. And I didn't know what to do about it. I was still mentally stuck as that young girl who had never healed from the trauma and the abuse I suffered as a child. And so now here I was looking my 14-year-old daughter in the face, and I didn't have an answer for her. I was actively using. Addiction was a normal lifestyle for myself, and for her, it seemed like the next best thing to do is to follow in the same footsteps as mom and dad.

heroin right there at the end, just kind of mixing whatever I could to just hopefully hope that I wouldn't wake up the next day. I somehow got connected with a girl and a guy and decided I would take a random trip to Arkansas to a drug dealer's house just to do more drugs. And there is so much pain, but there's so many amazing things that happen along the way. I didn't know then what I know now. And so that's what's so cool about the twist that the story's fitting to take. So on the way to Arkansas, to that drug dealer's house, we went 4 hours in the wrong direction and ended up in Tennessee. In Tennessee, I began to argue with the girl I was in the car with. We were both in drug-induced psychoses, and we just began arguing because, of course, we'd went 4 hours in the wrong direction. So at that point, I just decided it was a good idea to jump out of a moving vehicle. Somehow escaped unharmed, but now walking around a town, I had no clue where I was, talking to myself, definitely in a very, very bad place. At that point, neighbors and different people that had seen me walking the streets there in Tennessee had called the cops, and I was picked up and taken to the local jail there. I stayed there for about 2 days while I was detoxing, and it was absolutely miserable. Just sitting there in that place, just not knowing what's happening next, thinking I was leaving to go get high. Now I'm sitting in this jail cell having to deal with myself. And it was at that point that God also began to deal with me. He began just whispering to me, he began talking to me, he began working on my heart. And I still didn't even know it at that time in that jail cell, that that's exactly what was happening. It really wouldn't be probably till the end of my program, which we'll get to, that I understood that. After being in jail for a couple days, I was released from jail, and they just kind of let me out the door. I was arguing with them, honestly, because I was like, where are you guys gonna let me out at? I'm not from here, I have no identification, I have no money, what am I gonna do? And they were sure I would figure it out. As they released me, there was a gentleman also standing outside of the jail, and he was local. His family was there waiting for him. And so they kind of heard me complaining and again talking to myself. I'm sure I was still detoxing after using for as long as I had. And they pointed me in the right direction of the Salvation Army and just some homeless shelters and stuff that were local there in the town. So I started walking, terrified, not knowing what's happening. I'm still talking to myself. I have no clue what I'm gonna do. I started knocking on these doors of these different agencies and just looking for some help, trying to figure out how I'm gonna get back home, trying to figure out what comes next. And as I began walking around, knocking on these doors, I made rounds a couple times. There was a couple different agencies, one called Matthew 2540. There was the homeless shelter, and then there was the Salvation Army. So as I began to walk into that Salvation Army, there was this big burly man standing there. I mean, just big old guy. And there was an elderly gentleman standing on one side of him, behind him, and then an elderly woman on the other side of him. And so there was just something so unique about the moment before I even talked. It's like he was almost prepared for anything I was about to say. I'd been manipulating and talking my way out of situations my whole life. And so he was already prepared. And so my words were so different compared to what they were all the other times I had tried to get my way back home. Me ending up in a strange town in a random situation was nothing new. It was something a place I found myself in quite often. But there was something different about this moment, and it would have been the big gentleman standing in front of me. As I began to try to tell him what it is that I wanted and what I was looking for, he asked me for a few minutes of my time.
His name was Mr.

or Tony. And so I was like, sure, I guess. What do you have to say? And so he just proceeded to tell me what his name was and that he used to run drugs for the Hells Angels. And he just started to share his testimony with me. And he started to share the fact that God had got him out of his house in his car and brought him to that very spot on that very day. To share his story with me. And I still didn't understand what was happening, but I started crying. Uncontrollably, really. I just started crying and I continued listening to him and what he had to say and what he had overcome. And as he finished up, he just asked me to just consider staying in that town for just a few days, just to consider staying until I figured out what it is that I wanted to do. And so I had agreed. Between the couple shelters that were downtown, he pointed me back to a couple of those shelters where I could collect a tent, maybe gather some food and a change of clothes for the night. And so, I mean, at that point, I was homeless in Tennessee, but, you know, I had a home full of things and a life back here in Missouri. One of the questions Mr. Tony had asked me is where home was. And so at that point, I couldn't really tell him where home was, because it hadn't been a home in a very long time. And really the last thing I wanted to do was go back there, even though it meant leaving my kids and everything I'd known. So I got that tent and set up camp. And in the meantime, these couple agencies had already started talking. They'd all talked about me coming into town and what was happening. And so there was some behind the scene things going that I also didn't know until later on. The next night, a pretty good storm had blown in. And so my tent was like blown over and it's raining. And, you know, I couldn't help but just sit in that tent and cry. And it wasn't tears of sadness, but it was really tears of relief. I felt there was something changing, but I still had no clue what was happening. And so I'm just sitting there just crying and almost laughing in that tent as the tent's blowing over, because really that wasn't the worst situation I'd ever been in. And at that point, I was sober. And so that was a good feeling too. And then I heard someone calling my name, and it was Mr. Tony. And he had gotten out in the middle of that storm and come looking for me because he knew I was in that tent. And he told me, pack up your stuff and come on. We'll find you somewhere to go. So he did. He got me a place to go. And I settled down for the night and got cleaned up and still had no clue what I was going to do. And so the next day, Mr. Tony showed back up to check on me. And he asked me if he could take me for a ride. And I agreed. And so we went for this little country ride, and we came up to the top of this hill. And on top of that hill, there was this giant metal cross. It was absolutely beautiful. This cross overlooked the hills of Tennessee, and there was all this beautiful vines and trees, and it just was, man, it was just so perfect. I'd never seen anything quite like it, actually. So he pulls out his car mat and he lays his car mats down on the ground, and he called a friend too, and she had met us up there, and so she was up there with us, and she has her car mat out on the ground, and so between the three of us, we're all there, and he asked me to come kneel down with him and pray. And so I did. I didn't know how to pray and I didn't know what to pray, but Mr. Tony and his friend, they began praying for me.
And they just began praying for God to get a hold of my heart and for me to be able to experience the change in my life that they had also experienced. And still just not understanding what's happening in my life, I just also began to cry out to God, and I just asked Him to help me and to forgive me. I just wanted something different for my life. And let me tell you, in that very moment, I felt the sickness leave my body. I felt the addiction and the pain and the trauma and just all of it leave my body. And I just continued to shake and cry, and I had no clue really what was going on or how to even take all this. But what I do know is by the time that we were done praying, I felt this peace and love. It just felt like it was just over me, just holding me. It was a feeling that I'd wanted my whole life, but didn't quite know how to find it and didn't know quite what it was even at that moment, but I felt safe. Safe enough that when Mr. Tony asked if I would be willing to meet his friend, Miss Angel, I said yes. And so Miss Angel was the director of a program in that very town in Dyersburg, Tennessee, called Transitions. And so it was a year-long faith-based healing and recovery program for women located in the town that I jumped out of a moving vehicle in after going 4 hours in the wrong direction to a drug dealer's house. And so Miss Angel came and picked me up with an application in hand. We filled it out and she accepted me into her program. So the next year was absolutely probably the hardest thing I've ever done. You would think leaving your 5 children behind would be hard. You would think the abuse would be hard. You would think that 21 years in addiction would be hard. But that year-long recovery program was hard. It was a year of undoing. It was a year of having to separate a lifetime of lies and confusion and stories and pain. I had to separate it. I had to learn the truth. I had to learn who I was. I had to learn how to be a mother. And you wouldn't quite think that a year is long enough. And it seemed like it was too long while you were in it, for sure. But it was absolutely the most beautiful thing that I've ever had to go through. I learned so much about the Bible. And so in these programs, these faith-based programs, it isn't necessarily focusing on your pain. It's not focusing on your addiction. They just focus you on Jesus. And that's literally what changed my life. It isn't the program even. It isn't the experiences. It isn't any of it. It was literally Jesus's relentless pursuit of my heart and my life. That's changed everything. And so with all that being said, I did finish the program successfully. I graduated March 3rd, 2021. And it was honestly like the first thing that I finished from start to finish. I finished it successfully. And it was such a cool experience just to have all these amazing people that didn't know me, had no clue who I was or where I was from. They didn't care about my identification or my backstory.
They just chose

0: to love me. They chose to pour into me. They chose to spend time with me, from the volunteers to the mentors. Most of the people involved in those programs don't get paid. They're just there because they love helping others. At the end of my program, I was offered an internship in Clark, Missouri, at Primrose Hill Adult and Teen Challenge. That internship would be a live-in position where I would have accountability all around me. I'd have a curfew. I'd have a lot of similar boundaries on my life, which I needed desperately. And quickly was bumped up to the child care teacher of the daycare there. Primrose Hill is a women with children's program. So we not only accept women in this program, but we accept mothers with young children into this program. So the blessing that I was bestowed going into this program was, after spending a lifetime in addiction and feeling like a failure as a mother, God gave me the opportunity to care for these little ones. And at this time, I still didn't even feel like I deserved the kids I had. I still had a lot of work to do to repair relationships and just to restore those relationships, some that were really never there because of the addiction with my children. But God gave me this position in that daycare to love on these little kids, these babies, while their mamas got help. The position quickly turned from an intern position to a full-time position. I was able to move out on my own. At that time, the director of our program, her husband and their five kids, just so happened to have a little piece of property here in town where they were able to offer me a home just right next door to them. So I still had this amazing, just this amazing accountability all around me, this safe spot. It's such a fantastic thing to think of, because even as I'm moving into that position, I didn't quite have my kids back yet. So they put a level of trust into me to give me that place to stay in that safe spot. Shortly after I moved in, a couple months after I moved in, my two youngest children were brought to me on the 4th of July and dropped off, and their father never came back to get them. And so they've currently now been living with me for the last 2 years, which is just hard to even imagine. And then with my three older children, I planned for them to come stay with me, but God has had other plans for them. My oldest son is currently in a treatment program of his own. He's 16. And so God's working on his life. And then I have two older girls who are still currently in addiction. And God is also moving in their lives. And I'm not really choosing to end the story there, even on a bad note, but I'm choosing to end my story there because I'm so thankful for where God has me today. So I have the opportunity to be in a place to fight for my kids, to fight for their recovery, and to fight for them to have their own story one day. My name is Crystal, and Jesus Christ gives me hope.
1: Wow, what a powerful testimony, Crystal. You talk through your family. It's hard to believe that testimony was actually recorded 4 years ago during something called Power to Hope. And just 2 weeks ago, that youngest son of yours that was in treatment was married and got baptized on his wedding day. Crystal, I want you to talk to us about God's ability to transform a life and how faithful God has been for you these last 4 years.
0: I just like to, you know, it's hard to look back and to think that that's where our story was. And I think I said in the testimony, I'm not ending my story there, you know, so because God has planned. He has planned for my kids. And And I'm seeing all of that come into play.
1: Well, Crystal, what we want to do, let's just take a moment and pray for the listeners who may still be struggling but need God to transform their life and to make all things new. Would you pray that for them now?
0: Sure. So, Father God, we just come to you right now, Lord, and I ask that you do for others what you've done for me, Lord. I just ask that you just step into their lives and that there be a mighty transformation, Lord. That there just be a moment where they're brought to their knees at the foot of that cross, Lord, and where they cry out to you, Lord, that they just get to a place where they no longer have anywhere to turn except straight to you, Lord. That their eyes are just cast on you, Lord. That their hearts are transformed, Lord. That there's no other path except a path that leads to you, Lord. I just ask these things in Jesus' name.
1: Amen. Well, thank you so much, Crystal, for joining us for this week's broadcast. And if you're that person, you're in need of help, we'd love to hear from you here at Central Christian Church. You can write us at 201 South 4th Street or contact us here at 660-263-1561. We would love to hear from you. We'll invite Crystal back for another broadcast. Thank you so much for joining us for this week's broadcast of our Central Christian Church message. Well, good morning. God bless you. This is Pastor Bobby Godwin here at Central Christian Church with another broadcast of our Central Christian Church message. And as promised, we have Crystal Lane back with us today. Last week, we heard her powerful testimony on how it was that she was delivered from 21 years of addiction and the beautiful faithfulness of God and his ability to transform our lives and to make all things new for us. So, Crystal, welcome back to share more of your powerful story.
0: Thank you, Pastor Bobby. I'm glad to be back.
1: Yeah. So, Crystal, last time that we were here, we talked about addiction and how God met you at the foot of that cross, and our listening audience heard that, like the weight of the world was really lifted off of you when you came to this place of surrender, just to say to God, God, I need you to help me through this process of being totally and completely set free from 21 years of addiction. So for our listening audience that may not have captured that moment and how that happened for you, can you walk us back through what you felt at the foot of the cross as you surrendered this lifestyle of years and years of addiction to God?
0: What I felt was something happening that I'd never felt before. I physically felt Jesus's presence. I felt the chains come off. I felt the pain, the trauma, just all of the things that I had tried to deal with on my own being lifted from my body.
1: Yeah. So from that moment, your life just was begin to be radically changed. You talked about how you went through programming that was really geared to help give you the tools that you needed to live a functional life now that had been dysfunctional for years past. But one of the things that I heard you mention that stuck with me is how it was not the programming that set you free. It was the relationship with Jesus that brought you the freedom that you were looking for.
0: Absolutely. Absolutely. And the program didn't focus on the addiction or the brokenness or the trauma. They focused on Jesus.
1: Yeah. So that focus on Jesus, how did that transform your life? Because up to this point, if I'm understanding you correctly, you really didn't have a spiritual or relationship with God at all. Matter of fact, it was kind of the opposite, that you were combative against the thoughts of inviting God, inviting Jesus into your life to help transform anything in your life. So kind of help our listening audience know where you were before this moment that you had at the foot of the cross.
0: All I can account it for, it was a radical transformation. I felt something I had never experienced before, and it was so intense and so powerful. I couldn't turn around. I couldn't give up the drugs. I couldn't give up the addiction. I couldn't give up the path that I was on. But when this moment happened at the foot of the cross, nothing else mattered.
1: So that moment was transformative for you. So that began you down this path of developing and building your relationship with Jesus. The Bible says it this way in Revelation chapter 12, verse 11. It says that we overcome him, the devil, by the blood of the Lamb and by the word of our testimony. Isaiah 53 verse 5 says that Jesus was wounded for our transgressions and bruised for our iniquities. The chastisement of our peace was placed upon him, and by his stripes we were healed. And I think there's something to be said for us having this point and place of surrender where we can come clean with God for everything that we've ever done in our life. So for me, I know that there's power in repentance for us to be able to take our sins, all of them, to God and experience what Isaiah 53 talks about, that Jesus was wounded for our transgressions. Those are the things that we do wrong personally. And it says he was bruised for our iniquities. That's the generational sins that we all have, that the things that have opened doors to our life. It's not even things that we've done, but it's the devil has access to our life because of the things that our forefathers and foremothers done. So as long as we have sin in our life that we don't bring to Jesus, ultimately what that means is that we're leaving an open door to the enemy to come back into our life and cause havoc. So for you, Crystal, this is a very, very sensitive subject that many women are going to be able to relate to, and men that have been a part of this. But one of those secrets, if you want to call it that, that you had to come to grips with, and you had to also surrender to Jesus along with addiction, was in the subject of a decision that you made to terminate your pregnancy.
2: Yes, absolutely.
1: So Crystal, kind of walk us through what that looked like for you, and how, you know, over the years now, God has begun to use you to speak words of life. We heard of Amendment 3, but we also know of Commandment 6. Mm-hmm. So I'm a Commandment 6 guy, and I can remember preparing at one point to go speak at a pro-life event in Columbia. And the lady that asked me to speak at the pro-life event said, hey, listen, our speaker had a conflict that he wasn't aware of, and would you be willing to come down and speak at this conference? So me not knowing much about abortion, I Google all the different abortion procedures, all the tools that were used, I'm looking at image of baby pieces and baby parts, and I am like furious. And I pray these words to God. I'm not proud of these words, but I prayed them. I said, God, would you send everybody to hell that's been a part of this abortion process, the doctors, the nurses, the men, the women. And God spoke to me as clearly as I'm speaking to you today, Crystal. He says, you tell them about my son, Jesus, because even in hell, I hear their cries. You tell them about my son, Jesus. And I believe what God wanted me to know, that there's no sin more powerful than the blood of Jesus. And God has his ability to redeem us even when we have gone down the path of making a mistake and the regretful decision that we made to terminate a pregnancy, just like you've done. So walk the listeners through how God used this moment at the foot of the cross to get you to this place and say, hey, listen, there's something that I need to confess to God. I need to come clean with God. How God got you to that moment, and how God used that to cause you to even have more healing in your life in ways that you didn't know that you needed it.
0: I honestly didn't know that this part of my life was something that I desperately needed healing from. So although that miraculous healing happened at the foot of the cross, you also come to this place where you have to heal and deal and experience restoration and face the things that you had went through. And one of the major trauma points in my life was having an abortion, a late term abortion at that. And so while I'm working on restoring and building relationships with all of my kids, God had brought it to my attention that included the baby that I had aborted. And so that process for me looked like engaging in a 10-week course with a lady that showed up at the program I was at, asking if I was interested in facing this and dealing with it. And so that kind of started the journey with processing through all that it was tied to it, the anger, the pain, the frustration, the just the lack there of my feeling like I didn't deserve my children.
1: Yeah. So, Crystal, that program was something that you needed at the time. And walk me through what that looked like for you. What was the name of the program that you went through? What did you hope to experience from that program? But what did you actually gain from it as you went through it?
0: Sure. So that program was called Save One, and it was just a 10-week course. You went through a book for 10 weeks, and you just walked through the process from the beginning to the end, just identifying the fact that, who God is, You identify the fact that you've had an abortion. You even come to the place where you name your baby. It's a place where you're allowed to grieve, process, and actually heal from the decision that you made, because regardless of whether the baby is here or not, it is something that you experience deeply, and you're deeply connected with it. I'm still deeply connected with my daughter and losing my daughter.
1: Yeah. So, Crystal, one of the things that you mentioned off air

0: was how this decision to have an abortion really set you back another 10 years in addiction. You know, how that moment with you trying to bury the pain and mask the pain through drug use, how it was really a setback for you. And so now, fast forward, now you're in the Save One program, you're dealing with the pain of that decision. For the listeners out there, there's a lady, there's a man who's forced a woman to go have an abortion. They need to deal with that pain that's in their heart too. What would be your recommendations on how the individuals that are listening to this broadcast and saying, hey, listen, Pastor Bobby, I heard you say that there's no sin more powerful than the blood of Jesus. I don't know how to get over to this place of God's grace, God's mercy, God's compassion for me. I really want to experience what Crystal is talking about. Crystal, let's talk the listeners through, what does that look like just to come to this place to actually bring this before God? Is there a program required to find the freedom that you're looking for?
1: No, there's not. Really, it's a foot of the cross moment again. It's just calling out on Jesus's name. It's calling out on him and asking him into your heart and asking him for forgiveness for what you had done. Commandment 6, right? Thou shalt not murder. And so regardless of whether I wanted to admit it or not, I ended my child's life. But there is forgiveness from that, and I'm walking in that today. I'm walking in that forgiveness, and it is part of why I do and am involved in what I'm involved in today.
0: Yeah. So, Crystal, this really has begun a monumental change in your thought process. Now, for the listeners, there are a number of different things that this has led into. So Save One is one of the programs that you became a part of. You became a leader for that. So just kind of walk us through the process of how God has taken that moment for you to say, hey, listen, I'm trying to get out of addiction. God, I thank you for saving me from addiction. But now I've got this guilt and shame that you brought to my attention that I need to bring and also surrender at the foot of the cross to you on my decision to terminate my child's life. Now God has taken you through the Save One. You're now involved in speaking on behalf of babies and mothers in multiple different forms. So Crystal, walk us through what that's looked like and some of the opportunities God has given you to speak up for the unborn.
1: I think what that looks like for me now is I think I am where I'm at with this because I want people to know that the fear, the guilt, the shame, the bondage that is attached to this, you don't have to stay there. There's such a secrecy behind this, and there's so much freedom by just giving it to God. There's so much freedom that comes by saying, God, here's this part of me, this broken, ugly part of me, and there's freedom in it. And so with all of that, you know, I've used that, and I now share what has happened, the choice that I made to step into places. I recently testified against Planned Parenthood in Kansas City. I've worked with 40 Days for Life, and we're also here October 17th. We're going to be hosting a panel of guests and women that are going to be sharing just the importance of Amendment 3 coming up, what it looks like, the truth behind it, and just helping educate people on the importance and the value and the sanctity of human life, and that there's hope and that there's healing and that there's a way that you can be a part of this too.
0: Yeah. So, Crystal, I mean, with that being said, there will be an event happening on October 17th. Court system is calling it Amendment 3, but we're calling it a Commandment 6.
1: Yes.
0: So I'm a Commandment 6 man. I know the Bible says that thou shalt not kill. So my heart is all in with Jesus on us making decisions that are promoting the kingdom of God and what God would want here on this earth. So, Crystal, talk to us about that God has given you, again, to speak on behalf of the unborn. What are some of the lessons that you've learned through those experiences? I want to say evil that is, like, intentional to try to keep women in this place of shame and guilt and not wanting them to come out, to keep women in a place and men forcing them into those decisions that maybe they didn't want to make. But now there's opportunities for women to find freedom. What are some of the things that you've learned over the years in organizations that you've discovered that have been helpful in bringing

0: healing to the broken hearts of women. Maybe some of the women that are listening right now are saying, hey, I need what Crystal has. How can they find that?
1: You know, I think the first step, first of all, anybody, reach out to me. You can find me on Facebook. You can find me at this event, but I'll always be helpful in trying to point you in that direction. But there are so many programs. There's so many organizations out there that are helpful. And there's recovery programs. There's even inpatient recovery programs for women that have experienced abortions. There are so many resources. And I just take that first step. Just take that first step. Google it. You can find just about anything on Google nowadays. So just Google helpful resources, because there are so many there. It, just step into it. That's the hardest part, I think, for most people, is just taking that first step.
0: Well, I'm going to shift gears and take us in a spiritual direction, because one of the greatest powers that we have is the power of repentance. The Bible says this, and as Moses taught the children of Israel how to pray, he says we need to show up to God. Psalms 100, verse 4, let us enter his gates with thanksgiving and his courts with praise. The next thing that he would have the people do is he'd have them go to this thing called a brazen altar. And at that brazen altar, it represents for me and you today the blood of Jesus and his ability to forgive us of all the sins that we've committed against God, against our neighbors, and against ourselves. And it's something beautiful that happens when we can just come to God and we can just start with the Ten Commandments. God, I repent for making myself the God of my life. I repent for placing things more important to you. God, I repent for using your name in vain. God, I repent for not spending time with you. God, I repent for not honoring my father and mother. God, I repent for killing. God, I repent for covetousness. I repent for selling. I repent for lying. We can go through, and there's something that happens miraculously, that the weight of the world is lifted off of our shoulders when we can just come clean with God. Just make it right with God. The Bible says that God, if we confess our sins, that God is faithful and just to forgive us of our sins and to cleanse us from all unrighteousness. The Bible says that all have sinned and fallen short of the glory of God. The Bible says the wages of sin is death, but the gift of God is eternal life in Christ Jesus. The Bible says that God demonstrates his love for us, that while we're still sinners, Christ died for us. So Crystal, talk us through that process. What did that look like for you?
1: I think
0: just coming clean with God.
1: I think part of that process, it was probably one of the most difficult processes I've dealt with in my life, compared to even the addiction, the trauma, the abuse. This part of it was probably just, it was so painful. It was heartbreaking, just coming to the realization of the decision that I made. But the most beautiful thing about it is, even in the darkest place of my life, Jesus met me there. And not only did he meet me there, he showed me that there is hope and healing and even recovery from the decision that I made. And so I think each time I step into one of these places where I have an opportunity to share the decision that I made and the details of what I had done, the most beautiful part about it is that there is redemption, that there is healing, that there is opportunity to say, God, I give this to you, and to step into something better.
0: Yeah, and I kind of envisioned a pawn shop. I used to be a pawn shop man back in the day, Crystal. I was in high school. I was in the subwoofers and speakers. I was working at the convenience store in town, and I would take my paycheck down to the pawn shop, and I was only interested in subwoofers and speakers. And for somebody listening to this, that word that you used was redemption. The redeeming quality of God is that we are all valued by him. So when I would walk in that pawn shop, there was some speaker, some amplifier, some subwoofer, some equalizer, some crossover on the shelf that someone had deemed of not of value to them. But when I walked in, I looked at that thing and it was of precious value to me. And that's what God has done for us. He demonstrated his love for us. He's redeemed us from the curse of the law and the hand of the enemy. And God sent his son Jesus to die in our place on that cross so that we can have our lives made right with him. That Jesus takes us back to himself. He promised to never leave us nor forsake us. And Crystal, I want you to speak to somebody that may be feeling like you felt in the difficulty of confronting the pain of your past that you had to deal with it and to know that your life was valued to God.
1: And that's part of the process, I think, is just feeling just so broken and shattered, and it almost feels hopeless. And once you reach that place, God just meets you there. He meets you there, and he starts to pick up the pieces, and he starts to show you that there's something beautiful that he's going to do. It's a masterpiece, right? We're his masterpiece, and that's part of the redemption story. Part of the redemption story, right, is the redeeming love of Jesus, and that's what he does even in abortion. And I think that's part of why I share my story today, and I fight like I do for these babies, because what I didn't know then, I know now through the healing love of Jesus.
0: Yeah. And I just think, you know, in my story that I just shared, that God spoke to me and said, I want you to tell them about my son, Jesus, because even in hell, they may leave your presence, but they never leave my presence. In hell, I still hear their cries. You tell them about my son, Jesus. So I just want to speak to that person. Maybe you're listening to this broadcast today and you say, Pastor Bobby, I never had anything to do with abortion. I don't know what that's about. But maybe there's something in your life that the devil has you feeling rejected. The devil has you feeling shame. The devil has you feeling depression, anxiety. Maybe there's something going on in your world. You feel like, God, it could never forgive me for what I've done. I've been an abusive husband, or whatever the situations are for you. I think you're listening to this program because God wants you to know that you are redeemable. God's love for you was demonstrated because God sent his son Jesus. We love it because we all can quote John 3:16, for God so loved the world that he gave his only begotten son, that whosoever believes in him shouldn't perish but have everlasting life. If that wasn't good enough, he reaffirms it in John chapter 3, verse 17. He says these words, God didn't send his son into the world to condemn the world, but the world through him might be saved. Crystal, there may be someone that's feeling unredeemable, someone that's feeling condemned. Will you speak to that person that maybe they have been a part of abortion, maybe they have been in addiction a long time, but they don't feel like God can ever forgive them for the wrongs that they've done. You know, in addiction, there's lies being told, people that trust has been violated by so many people. But in this thing called abortion, sometimes that's just a secret thing before you and God, that nobody knows it but you. And the devil is eating women alive with them trying to hide the secret pain that's been eating at their heart, and they're feeling condemned. Would you share with the listening audience the love that God demonstrated for you, and how this promise of God not sending his son into the world to condemn the world, but the world through his son might be saved. Talk through that transformation process and how God has brought you back from those darkest moments in your life to be the woman that you are today.
1: First of all, the devil is a liar. He's a liar, and the secrecy around the abortion industry and the harm that it causes and the pain and the trauma that it leaves women trapped in, it's all a lie. It's all a lie, and there's nothing, there's no place that you can go to that is too far from the love of God. And so by the time I reached this other side, I like to call it the other side of healing, by the time I got to that place where I had brought to light what I had done, I had recognized the loss and the life of my child. By the time I realized her precious humanity is not only precious in this life, but she's so precious to Jesus too, that there's just hope. I look at her now, where I used to cover mirrors in my bathroom and couldn't look at myself from the decision I made. I now look in the mirror and I see the tattoo above my eye, because that's her name. It's a representation of who she is, Starling, and that's my daughter, right? So your baby holds value. The decision that you made isn't the end. It's just the beginning of your healing. It's just a choice you make to step into God's presence, and he's going to meet you there. He's going to set you free.
0: Amen. Well, I love it. There's a book that I read, and there's a woman that wrote a book, The Divine Revelations of Heaven and Hell. Divine Revelation of Heaven and Hell. Mary K. Baxter. I don't get any royalties for mentioning her name, but in that book, she talked about 30 days that God dealt with her about heaven and hell. And she said this, Crystal, that really got me, because me and Marcia, early on, we had a pregnancy that we lost our baby, but she talked about in heaven, all of us who have lost babies to miscarriage or lost babies to abortion, when we make that decision for Jesus,

0: that in heaven, when we get there, God has those babies waiting for us,
1: yes.
0: for us to raise them up, so we don't lose those moments that we have with those babies. I want to talk now, just shift gears just a little bit further and just deal with the pain of sin and talk to somebody that feels like that their sin cannot be forgiven. The promise is, the Bible says that all who call on the name of the Lord shall be saved. The promise is that we confess our sins, that God is faithful and just to forgive us of our sins and to cleanse us from all righteousness. So if you're that person that you're saying, Pastor Bobby, I need that in my life. I need to know that God sees me, that God forgives me. I need to have my sins forgiven, and I wish there was someone that can walk me through that process of how to ask Jesus to forgive me of my sins. And Crystal, I just want you to pray along with me. I just want to pray for this listening audience in the little time that we have together. But Crystal, will you pray for the women that are listening to this that need to know that forgiveness is available for them, that they can receive what you receive, that they can receive the freedom from the regrets of the decisions that they made, that they can receive the freedom from the pain that has captured their heart because of that decision to listen to the man that forced them to have an abortion, or their own intentional say, I don't have time for this in my life, I'm going to get an abortion. Like, whatever that decision was, will you pray for the women that are tuning into today's broadcast and ask God to do for them what he done for you in healing the brokenheartedness that was created by your decision to have that abortion.
1: So Father God, I just come to you right now, Lord, and I pray that there is just a shaking, a great shaking and awakening, Lord, that the shame, the guilt, and the fear is just removed, that the lies that surround the abortion industry are just shot down in the name of Jesus, Lord. I just pray that there's an opportunity for these women, these men, these families, just all of the people involved, all the way down to the people running these institutions and these Planned Parenthoods and these abortion facilities, Lord. I just pray that there's just heart change, there's healing, that there's opportunities, Lord, for them to just see you and for you to step into what they're feeling and what they've experienced, Lord, and that there's complete transformation, healing, and redemption in you. It's found in you and only in you, Lord. And we just ask all of this in your son Jesus' name.
0: Amen and amen. Well, Crystal, thank you for praying that prayer. Now I just want to pray for you. Maybe that person like Pastor Bobby, I know I need Jesus in my life. I know I need to be forgiven of my sins. I just want to pray for you. Can you just pray these words with me? Say, Dear Jesus.
1: Dear Jesus.
0: Come into my heart.
1: Come into my heart.
0: Today.
1: Today.
0: I bring you. All the pain.
1: All of the pain.
0: Of my past.
1: Of my past.
0: I repent. Of the horrible decision. That I made. To terminate my pregnancy. I'm asking you, Jesus. To heal my broken heart. To wash me with your precious blood. And make all things new. Today. I lay this decision at the feet of Jesus. And I'm asking that the precious blood of Jesus would cleanse my heart, my mind,
1: my soul,
0: my strength,
1: my spirit,
0: from any attachment
1: that abortion has brought on me.
0: Lord Jesus,
1: wash me
0: with your precious blood
1: every transgression
0: and every iniquity
1: from this moment on.
0: I thank you for setting me free
1: once and for all
0: in Jesus' name
1: amen.
0: Well, thank you so much for joining us for this week's broadcast of the Central Christian Church Message. I'm so grateful that Crystal Lane is here with us today. Crystal, thank you so much for joining us for this week's broadcast.
1: Absolutely. Thank you for having me.
0: And Crystal, we want to give some more information to our listening audience on the upcoming event, and we'll share that right here at the end of this broadcast. Thank you so much for joining us for this week's broadcast of our Central Christian Church Message. Well, as promised, we wanted to give you more information on an upcoming event that will be happening here at Central Christian Church on Saturday, October 17th. Crystal, can you share with us a little bit about what this event's going to be on?
1: Yes, it's an event educating people on the importance of Amendment 3 and the sanctity of human life. We'll have a panel of women that will be sharing testimony. We'll have Sherry. She's chief of staff to Senator Adam Schnelting. She will be just providing information and educating people on the truths of what's involved with Amendment 3. We'll have Mary Browning. She's an attorney and legal advisor. And so she will also be sharing just some of the things that she's been working on, and also just helping bridge the gap between the truth and what all Amendment 3 entails.
0: Yeah. So we look forward to you joining us. It's going to be October 17th, Saturday. At what time, Crystal?
1: At 5 p.m.
0: And Central Christian Church is located at 201 South 4th Street here in Moberly. Look forward to you joining us. If you'd like to learn more about Amendment 3, Commandment 6, please join us right here at Central Christian Church, 201 South 4th Street, Saturday, October 17th at 5 p.m. We look forward to seeing you here. God bless you, and thank you so much for joining this week's broadcast.
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when you order a small coffee and you're given a large. Ooh, I hope that you get that kind of encouragement and surprise today. Hi, my name is Kim Fitz. So glad that you're here. Now I want to give you more encouragement with your encouraging quote of the day. Never allow a struggle to turn your sky into a ceiling. You must believe there's always a way. And as you are, know that you are so loved.

0: 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Hi, my name is Kim Fitz. 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

0: sometimes it really is that thing that you had to learn to do differently that becomes the very thing that helps somebody else. Hi, so glad that you stopped by. My name is Kim Fitz. This amazing woman, she was born with cerebral palsy, and doctors once told her family she might never walk or write. Today, she's 32. She is a lecturer in English literature at a university, a published poet. She found creative ways to write around the physical limitations that she had faced. She has received awards for her advocacy, but she says something else means even more. When somebody with a disability tells her that her words made them feel understood.
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1: The story behind the song, Praise You All the Same. Here's Eric Nieder.
2: Job 121 says the Lord gave and the Lord has taken away. May the name of the Lord be praised. This verse is the heart behind my new song, Praise You All the Same.
3: I will praise you all the same.
2: My wife and I, we got two little kids, and our five-year little girl was born with a rare foot condition known as club feet. And through many years of surgeries and therapy and braces and castings, the Lord has taken our little girl's trial and turned it into a testimony of His goodness, of His mercy and healing and grace. And through it all, Job 121 and this song, Praise You All the Same, has become an anthem for our little girl and for our family. For the Lord gives and the Lord takes away. May the name of the Lord be praised.
3: Jesus, my portion, to have you is enough.

0: Just imagine being in a packed arena. You are excited to watch your team play, and then automatic chill bumps. Hi, my name is Kim Fitz. There was this 105-year-old World War II veteran that walked out with a saxophone. Staff Sergeant. He spent 151 days in combat during World War II. He earned multiple medals for his service. And he recently stood in front of that crowd, played the national anthem on his saxophone. He finished. The entire arena rose to its feet, and he tipped his hat. A man who gave so much to his country decades ago, and he is still standing there, serving, playing music. I would have gotten automatic chill bumps. Thank you so much for your service.
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0: On the night you fall in all the pieces, you can bring your lonely heart to Jesus. What if I told you that I believe it?
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0: that you've had forever and you never really think twice about them. Hi, my name is Kim Fitz. This woman had a heavy orange rock she'd used as a doorstop for decades. Get this. Turns out it was a 7.7 pound chunk of raw amber worth more than $1 million. $1 million. A doorstop. 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Apparently her house had been burglarized more than once, and the burglars just walked right on past that weird looking orange rock.
1: The story behind the song, Alleluia. Here's Chris from Elevation Worship.
2: I didn't wake up today by accident. 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
1: The story behind the song, He Will. Here's Francesca Battistelli.
2: He Will is really a song about walking by faith. I think that when we are going through situations that are difficult, it can be so hard to see how God is going to bring any sort of resolution. This song is such a faith builder.

0: some choices kids make, you can definitely step in and go, no. Hi, my name is Kim Fitz. I am blessed with a 10-year-old son, a 5-year-old daughter, and at their school, they are doing Book Character Day right around the corner, where they dress up as their favorite book character. I ordered my 5-year-old daughter a little golden book about Dolly Parton right after Dolly went to be with Jesus. She has been loving it. So, yeah, She wants to dress up as Dolly Parton for Book Character Day. The big hair, the sparkles. She saw her in the book with this amazing dress and all of the butterflies. She said, oh, I have to wear that. So now I have to figure out how to turn a 5-year-old into Dolly Parton without spending $200. But she's going to be the cutest little tiny Dolly Parton.
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0: it is so frustrating when you just can't seem to find the right job. Hi, I am so glad that you're here. My name is Kim Fitz. Savannah couldn't get a job. Employers, they loved her resume, but when it came down to the interview, finding the right words is a little challenging. Savannah's autistic and incredibly creative. She was frustrated that people sometimes saw the challenge before the talent. So she ended up building her own business. It is called Pumpkin Full, where she creates these gorgeous pumpkins and gourd displays for different families. Savannah now employs five other people on the autism spectrum, and they are so busy. She has the absolute best advice. She said, don't wait for someone else to appreciate who you are, find what you love, and do it yourself.
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0: You know it's going to be a strange day when there is a cow that makes you question yourself. Hi. I am so glad that you stopped by. I'm Kim Fitz. My five-year-old daughter, Aliana, she went on her very first field trip. It was so fun. We parked in a field. The middle of the field. You get out, cows were walking around. Normally, I am Snow White. Animals love me, and I love that they love me. This cute, big, giant black cow is slowly walking up to me. And I thought, well, hello, beautiful. And I pet his little nasty, snotty nose and his head. Very sweet cow. Naturally, right? Then he headbutts me. Suddenly, I am trying to hide from a cow and find the main entrance. Great first field trip.
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2: So, dear God, we come before you today thanking you that we can pray for families. Father, we pray that you'd cause families in this city, families in this county, families in this state, and families in this nation to be drawn to you. God, cause your goodness, your grace, your mercy, your compassion, your love, your favor, and victory to be poured out on families. Would you give mothers and fathers the wisdom that they need to lead their families? God, we thank you that every need that families have that you are providing, would you cause the financial resources to be released over families, that families would have homes, families would have clothing, families would have food, families would have shelter, families would have an encounter with you, God, that you just cause your families to be drawn into a deeper, more intimate love relationship with you all the days of their lives. And we thank you, God, for what you're doing to cause families in this city to be blessed abundantly. We thank you for every good thing that you're pouring out on families. In the mighty and precious name of Jesus, we pray. Amen.
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when you close your eyes and you picture a pumpkin, it's probably orange. Hi, my name is Kim Fitz. We have an orange pumpkin and a purple pumpkin. I love that they have different colors out now, and they can mean different things. A purple pumpkin, it can show support for the Purple Pumpkin Project. Try saying that five times fast. It raises awareness for epilepsy. And my five-year-old daughter, she is diagnosed with epilepsy, and she had 12 seizures an hour at one point. Thank you, God. She has been seizure-free now for a year and a half. I love that the different colors can start a conversation, saying, we see you, we support you, we are raising awareness. Our porch has an orange one and a purple pumpkin.

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0: Some good inspiration from this man. Hi, my name is Kim Fitz. I am so glad that you are here for this beautiful Ripple story. His name is James. James is 61 years old. He was diagnosed with terminal stage 4 colorectal cancer. Doctors initially told him he might have about 6 months. More than 30 months later, he is here. He is training. He is now headed to the Ironman World Championship in Hawaii while undergoing chemotherapy and racing with an ostomy. That means a 2.4-mile swim, 112-mile bike ride, 26.2-mile run. He said his mindset has changed and he has started living. He even wrote a book. James, thank you for your encouragement, and we are definitely praying for you on this journey.
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0: It's when you finally have that 1 minute to sit down. It has been a busy day, a busy morning, and your brain just starts listing everything that needs to be done. My brain always does that. Hey, I'm Kim Fitz. The laundry, the dishes, oh, the email, I forgot it. I'm reminding myself lately that God actually tells you to rest on purpose. Not because everything is finished. Ooh, it is far from finished. Sometimes being obedient means putting down the list, even when the list isn't finished.
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6: I was actually scrolling through Instagram and I saw all these people saying revival is happening now. There's sold out stadiums everywhere. And although I know that could happen from that, but really revival is, it starts with us. It starts with our heart saying, God, I want to walk in purity. I want to walk in holiness and truly stepping out in that. So my encouragement, not that you can't have big crowds, the big crowds don't actually always equal revival. It begins with our heart. So check your heart and say, God, what do you want to do with me so I can walk in the fullness of who you are?

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0: are things that are definitely seasonal. You have different foods that are in season or out of season. Different outfits. Maybe if it's getting colder, you're going to be more cozy. Hey, my name is Kim Fitz. I had no idea cleaning products were seasonal. Mr. Clean, you know the guy with the shiny head that's been around for decades? He has a pumpkin spice cleaner. And I thought on that for a moment. And it smells kind of good. So then I went down the rabbit hole and I started searching. Okay, well, what other limited edition Mr. Clean scents are there? Frosted cranberry cleaner?
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6: Three brothers in a fire, willing to die for their faith. But you were with them in the fire, and they walked out the next day. And Daniel met a lion, because he chose to pray. But you shut the mouth of that lion, and he walked out the next day.

0: What a unique and would be kind of challenging job this man named John has. Hi, my name is Kim Fitz, and John stands outside of a cancer center greeting patients with a smile, a few words of encouragement before they walk inside. He's a hospital valet, and there was one woman named Kate, where every time she would walk in, just as he was telling others, he would say, "You got this." Eventually, she did start believing him. John says he just wants every person he meets to have a meaningful encounter. And Kate, she wanted him to know his kindness really mattered. So she remembered John saying he was a big Buffalo Bills fan. She and her coworkers surprised him with tickets, field passes, and a signed jersey. John was overwhelmed and he simply said, "I serve people. It's what I love to do."
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0: fall fairs and the festivals are happening between the lights and the fair foods. It's so fun. Hi, I am so glad that you stopped by. My name is Kim Fitz. And it made me start to think back of when my husband and I, we were dating, rode the Ferris wheel, got to the top. It was so romantic getting to see everything from up there. And then the operator walked off. And since we're so high up, we just see him keep walking. Well, where is he going? He went to the bathroom and he was there for quite some time. We just sat there, top of the Ferris wheel. He eventually came back, got it going again, and once we came down, you should have seen his face. He was so shocked that somebody was actually up there. You guys were up there the whole time? Yep, we were.
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He made his mercies new, 'cause he knew we'd forget all the things he's done and just how good he

When you have a cart full of groceries, coupon in hand, excited to use it, you get to the checkout, you hand the cashier over your coupon, buy one, get one. Yes, let's go. I love those coupons. Hi, my name is Kim Fitz, and it was for Hallmark cards. So I stood there a long time. I'm trying to pick out the perfect card. And the cashier says, I'm sorry, this coupon has expired. Honestly, I went back and forth going, well, do I need the card? We don't need the card right now. And thankfully, the cashier felt my anxiety and she said, you know what? I'm going to honor it anyway. It just expired yesterday. Choosing kindness, passing it on, and I am so grateful for her.

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0: When you are on the mountaintop, things are looking so good. You can see so far. You go, I made it.
1: Yes.
0: It feels good. Hey, I'm Kim Fitz. When you are in the valley, you just try to keep your head up and put one foot in front of the other. And it was just a couple of years ago, my life was upside down. I had no idea what was next. I came across a free planner. And I thought, well, that's funny. I have no idea what's going on with my life, but I'm not going to turn it down. I had absolutely nothing to plan. I didn't know what the next chapter looked like. I kept the planner and I would write in it. And I would write in it. I just got to the last page of that planner. And I looked back at those pages and I cannot help but think God knew every single step, even when I couldn't see an inch ahead of me.
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6: I didn't wake up today by accident. I've been gifted another day by God, and I get to choose what to do with it. And this song shouts, I came to praise. That's why I woke up today.
7: I came to pray. That's why I woke up today.
6: So no matter what I'm walking through, God is worthy. No matter how I'm feeling, He's still faithful, and He deserves my praise.

0: This truly sounds like it would be a really bad problem to have if there were so many diapers in your house you couldn't even walk around. But it's a good thing. Hi, my name is Kim Fitz. Her name is Sloane. And when Sloane was just 7 years old, she started a diaper drive. Now she's 12 years old, and this year she has set a goal of collecting 22,500 diapers. And she didn't just hit that goal. Oh no, she collected 30,000 diapers where the family could barely walk around in their house. Sloane first noticed the need while she was volunteering at a food bank. She saw an empty spot on the shelves and learned it was where the diapers were supposed to be. So she decided to do something about it. 5 years later, there's an entire U-Haul truck that was needed to deliver her donations.
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0: I may have just invented the easiest trunk-or-treat theme ever. Hi, I am so glad that you're right here. 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It is a lot of fun, but there's always these cute trunk ideas, and I feel like I never have enough time to clean out my trunk first and then decorate it. What if we had the scary mom trunk? 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Ew.
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0: Hey, what's up? 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
0: 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Yeah. 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
1: The story behind the song, How Good God Is. Here's Brandon Lake.
2: When we wrote this song, I got together like any other day with some of my friends, and I had just been singing that. You know, I never would have ever known how good God is. So we just started to unpack it. What are those things in life? Let's really talk about the honest ones. God, thank you for the fires that forged me with faith. Thank you for even the anger that it forced me to pray. And so I hope as you hear this song, you can look at those circumstances in your life and that it pushes you towards God.

0: So this is a great question. Think about this, honestly. Answer to yourself, if you like. What are you waiting to be resolved before you allow yourself to be at peace? What are you waiting for to be resolved before you allow yourself to be at peace? Yeah, I think it's a really good one. And I love that Jesus isn't telling us there's no such thing as trouble, or that we're not going to have any trouble, or he's telling us wait until everything's resolved. It's like his peace is in the midst of it. It's in the process of it. It's not absent trouble at all. His peace comes regardless of the circumstances, and I'm very thankful for that. Hey, I'm Brant, and her name is Sherry.
1: Hello.
0: She's a friend of mine whom we were just praying for because of a surgery she just went through.
1: Yes, and I am very happy about something you actually talk about all the time, which is
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1: That is right. 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

0: This is amazing. This stopped me in my tracks when I saw this.
1: Okay.
0: The show, there's a show called The Voice.
1: Yes.
0: They're celebrating their 30th season.
1: Wow. I hadn't realized they've been on that long.
0: Yeah.
1: It's not 30 years.
0: Big celebration, but still, 30. Yeah.
1: It's a lot.
0: I haven't seen a single episode. I haven't seen one single minute of that show. I want to celebrate.
1: I'm surprised by that. I celebrate that. Not one single minute.
0: Yeah, and I don't have
1: not like a clip.
0: I got nothing against it.
1: Really?
0: Nothing against it.
1: 30 seasons, and Brant Hansen has
0: successfully avoided this.
1: You think you're going to take it to the house?
0: I think I am. 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

0: Something I've noticed from sports, and maybe I'm overthinking this a little bit, but maybe you've noticed this too. If you're into sports, you read sports comment threads. Everybody's terrible.
1: What do you mean?
0: Everybody on your own team's terrible.
1: Okay.
0: If they've just lost,
1: yeah.
0: Everybody.
1: Mm-hmm.
0: Even if they've won, but they're having a bad season, everybody's terrible.
1: Mm-hmm.
0: The only time they're not terrible is if they win the championship.
1: That's true, yeah.
0: For a while, they're not terrible.
1: Mm-hmm. And a very brief, that window's very brief.
0: But it's really hateful towards your own guys.
1: Yeah, that's true.
0: And I think what's going on, I was talking about this with my friend Tyler, because he's a big soccer fan and football fan and stuff. Like, I think what's happening, if you don't have a transcendent view of the world, like where you find your identity in God, then you'll actually identify with your team sometimes. It becomes the most important part. It's just part of your self-esteem.
1: Yeah.
0: So when they don't win, it hurts your identity.
1: Yeah, you.
0: Yes.
1: Yes.
0: So that's what causes a lot of this to be, like, where's that energy coming from? Mm-hmm. It's because this is all I got going on.
1: Yeah.
0: And I think it's pretty sad.
1: Hey, this is Sherry. You know what? Going back to school at this age, yeah, it's been a little challenging, but it's also been great. 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
0: Hey, this is Brant. 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
1: Start your day with Kevin and Taylor in the morning. 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

0: Hey, what's up? My name is Brant. There's a lot going on, obviously, in terms of politics and stuff. I want to let you know this is not where you come for your political news during our show. Mm-hmm. You already know that if you've been listening for a while. Mm-hmm. The reason is you can get that everywhere else. It's not that it's not important.
1: And my goodness, it's everywhere.
0: Everywhere.
1: Yeah.
0: Can't avoid it. Mm-hmm. Except here, we want to talk about a different kind of kingdom, and it's more lasting. Mm-hmm. I feel like that kingdom should have a voice, too. The great thing is, talking about this one really helps with the anxiety from the other one.
1: Good point.
0: So that's why we're here.

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I wanna dance like David, I wanna faith like Paul, I wanna sing like Silas tearing down the prison walls. I wanna face that fire, it won't

0: our praise. We do this thing called Brant's Three Things. Hopefully it's helpful to you. I always lose the fanfare, though, right when I need it.
1: I just think that maybe ahead of time, before we start, just before have we go a on laser the
0: air. Hey, I found it! Sweet! All
2: right,
0: good.
2: Right in the nick of time.
0: It's fine. I didn't need to plan ahead, as it turns out.
1: Okay.

0: three things today. I hope this is helpful to you. This is personal, but I'm being honest. Three things my belief in Jesus gives me. And again, it's just me talking here. You can be like, yeah, me too, if you want. But in case you're somebody too who's not familiar with what it means to be a Jesus follower, totally understand. I got to tell you, just being honest, here's one big one. And I'll keep this short, as always. But believe it or not, I'm seriously not afraid of death. I'm not. And I wouldn't say that if it was a sales job. I promise you, like, that's not what we do. I would tell you, hey, I'm still struggling with this fear of death thing. I attribute that entirely to the fact that I believe in Jesus. And that I believe he conquered death, and death isn't the last word. So I'm not worried about it. I'm not thinking ahead with doom. I think my eternal life with God has already started.
1: Hey friends, this is Sherry. 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
1: The story behind the song, Revival. Here's Jeremy Camp.
2: I was actually scrolling through Instagram and I saw all these people saying revival is happening now. There's sold out stadiums everywhere. And although I know that could happen from that, but really revival is, it starts with us, it starts with our heart saying, God, I want to walk in purity. I want to walk in holiness and truly stepping out in that. So my encouragement, not that you can't have big crowds, the big crowds don't actually always equal revival. It begins with our heart. So check your heart and say, God, what do you want to do with me so I can walk in the fullness of who you are?

0: Gonna branch three things. I hope this is helpful, and hopefully it sounds like it's about me, but hopefully you understand it's not. Mm-hmm. But three things my belief in Jesus gives me, and just being honest, as much as I have my struggles, there are some wonderful things about putting your faith in God's goodness. Here's the second thing. I talked about not fearing death, which is true. The second thing is, I honestly think my identity isn't fragile.
1: What do you mean?
0: Well, it's like as a guy, but women will do this too, but like you can invest everything into your career, for instance.
1: Or, and that becomes your identity.
0: Yeah, or what you look like, or whatever your talent is, mm-hmm. or whatever. And then when that thing dissipates, like your looks start to go, or mm-hmm. maybe suffer a career setback, then mm-hmm. it's like, well, who am I? You're crushed. Mm-hmm. I honestly don't think I would be mm-hmm. crushed. I think if my career tanks, mm-hmm. and there are a lot of people hoping it does. Wondering why it's not. We don't understand why it hasn't. But there he is.
1: Like, again.
0: But even does, I feel like, no, I know who I am. Mm. And my identity is with him. Like, I know he's the king of everything. He's the creator. He loves me. Like, bam, that's who I am.
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0: Doing Brand's Three Things. Hopefully this is helpful to you. It gives you something to think about or appreciate or something in your own life. Or if you're looking for something, maybe this would be helpful. Three things my belief in Jesus has given me. Just picking three things. Here's the third thing. As much as I have struggled with depression and like this bitter tendency to just rake myself over the coals in my head, I have a deep satisfaction in life. I don't think would be there. I'm very sure would not be there were it not for God's presence in my life. I don't think it would be there. I would be very existential and very dark. And this thing in the Bible is described as joy, like this persistent sense of well-being that's there even when I feel depressed. I'm telling you, that may sound crazy to you, like you can't possibly be both things. No, because I can look at it and go, yeah, I feel this way, but God's still good. And look at that beautiful sky. 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

Greetings to you. My name is Brant. Producer Sherry's here. One of the things she admires most about me and my approach to the show is producer Sherry admires my business ideas that I come up with. Because I'm creative. I'm a creative.

0: and analytical. So it comes together.
1: I don't even know what this is.
0: Forming businesses. I have a new idea. You're going to love this.
1: I am.
0: Just need venture capital. Yep.
1: Okay.
0: All right. So we're going to talk about it coming up.

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1: The story behind the song, Praise You All the Same. Here's Eric Nieder.
2: Job 1:21 says, the Lord gave and the Lord has taken away. May the name of the Lord be praised. This verse is the heart behind my new song, Praise You All the Same.
3: I will praise you all the same.
2: My wife and I, we got two little kids, and our five-year-old little girl was born with a rare foot condition known as club feet. And through many years of surgeries and therapy and braces and castings, the Lord has taken our little girl's trial and turned it into a testimony of His goodness, of His mercy and healing and grace. And through it all, Job 1:21 and this song, Praise You All the Same, has become an anthem for our little girl and for our family. For the Lord gives and the Lord takes away. May the name of the Lord be praised.
3: Jesus, my portion, to have you is enough. Though it may cost me, let your will be done. You're my sustainer in my Gethsemane. When my heart's bare,

0: Tell us more about this article. I hadn't seen this.
1: Boy, did you perk up when I gave you the title, yeah. Why Introverts Are Extremely Attractive.
0: Huh.
1: They are mysterious.
0: Hmm.
1: They are easy to be around.
0: We are mysterious. We are easy to be around.
1: They are good listeners.
0: Good listeners.
1: They are intrinsically motivated.
0: We're intrinsically motivated. Are we? Huh. I didn't know.
1: Are you?
0: I wouldn't have. I guess I am. I feel like I am, but I don't know if that's an introvert thing. But
1: okay.
0: I think you are. You're extroverted.
1: Yeah, I was going to say, I don't think any of these things are particular to introverts. I think an introvert wrote this article.
0: What a slam.
1: Yeah. Saying wow. It's not you. I'm saying it's not just you.
0: I think we're attractive because we generally have better hair than extroverts. And yeah. Our skin is incredible.
1: Okay. As an introvert.
0: Yeah, introverts.
1: Specifically.
0: All of our skin. 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
1: The story behind the song, Alleluia. 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
2: I didn't wake up today by accident. I've been gifted another day by God, and I get to choose what to do with it. And this song shouts, I came to praise. That's why I woke up today.
3: I came to praise. That's why I woke up today.
2: So no matter what I'm walking through, God is worthy. No matter how I'm feeling, He's still faithful, and He deserves my praise.

0: This is kind of weird.
1: What?
0: If I was in prison and I was like writing to you or my family or friends, like, pray for me, I'd probably be asking you to pray that I get out of prison.
1: Yes.
0: Paul is writing to people. He's in prison when he's writing, and he doesn't, he asked him to pray for him specifically, and he doesn't ask to get out.
1: No, he didn't, come to think of it.
0: No, he asked that he'll be more bold while he's there.
1: Yeah.
0: And I think it's really interesting, because I get caught up in situations, I'm like, God, get me out of this situation, rather than make me stronger.

0: so I can handle this. Mm. I'm not handling it very well. Mm-hmm. So I just want to throw that in case you're struggling with something right now. Maybe that's an angle. Mm. Like maybe this thing is happening, and it's extremely challenging. But instead of just saying "get me out of here," maybe it's something about you and me. We have to change.
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0: Sherry here found this article about why introverts are attractive or something. And look, clearly an introvert wrote it. I get that. But I do see a point that one of them was mysterious.
1: Mm-hmm.
0: I noticed that with particularly women towards men, mm-hmm. if they don't talk much, but let's say they're cute or something,
1: mm-hmm.
0: A woman can project all sorts of attributes onto him if he doesn't talk very much.
1: That is true.
0: All the good ones.
1: I was going to say, and those attributes don't necessarily have to be true.
0: Right.
1: It's just he hasn't said anything, so you get to kind of make up what it is.
0: So he must be really thoughtful.
1: Mm-hmm.
0: And he's always, he must be highly intelligent.
1: Mm-hmm.
0: When in fact, he's thinking, don't be there. then... 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
1: The story behind the song, He Will. Here's Francesca Battistelli.
2: He Will is really a song about walking by faith. I think that when we are going through situations that are difficult, it can be so hard to see how God is going to bring any sort of resolution. This song is such a faith builder. I can remember God's faithfulness in times past, and that reminds me of who He really is and that He's not left me and He's not forsaken me. And so when I sing this song, it's like declaring the truth of who I know God to be. And so I pray that this song would be an encouragement to you as well, that no matter what you're walking through, you know that even if you don't understand how it's going to turn out, you know the God who will.

0: Hey there, my name is Brant. Producer Sherry is here too. Yes, this show is a little odd. We fully admit that. Sherry's got a big laugh. I'm just odd. I'll tell you this though. We do have an agenda for the program, honestly. And I'll tell you what it is. It's that we want you to realize how good God is.
1: Yeah.
0: That's it. So it's not a guilt thing. It's not manipulation or control or anything like that. Honestly, that's where we're going with all of this.

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0: On the night you fall in all the pieces, you can bring your lonely heart to Jesus. 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

0: their words do the exact opposite. But today you can decide, you know what, I'm going to be a healer. I'm going to be somebody who builds other people up and is an agent for restoration. And instead of trying to put myself up compared to other people, I want to raise them up. I think it's worth thinking about reminding yourself, because
1: that's what it says. 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

0: It's called a deal breaker question. It's to reveal how women think about men. And it's always so interesting. So we pose a hypothetical before a woman and say, would you marry this guy if he's proposing to you? Mm-hmm. He's everything you ever wanted, but he's just got one little quirk. Mm-hmm. And we always want to know, is that really a deal breaker? I'm really surprised how often it is.
1: Well, everyone has different standards.
0: Are you you're married, Kelsey? Or?
2: I'm married.
0: Okay. Well, you can offer some insight into this. I was asking if it would be an impingement, like if you were single and you met this guy and he's totally awesome in every way, everything you ever wanted in a man, but he doesn't walk. He always hops like a rabbit. Would that be a deal? Uh-huh. Would that be a deal breaker to you?
2: Probably.
0: What?
1: I understand. You don't want a guy hopping with you down the aisle there once you get married.
0: But Kelsey, he's everything you ever wanted otherwise. He's smart and funny and provides and all that sort of stuff.
2: Yeah, but I think it would be hard to take him seriously if he's just hopping around all the time.
1: Yeah, you get into an argument and he's hopping around the living room.
0: He's hopping mad.
2: Right.
0: You're not taking me seriously.
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0: We were just talking about your words that you use and how powerful they are. And I'm not talking about for success or whatever, not that. Like how you have a chance to say something today that people are going to remember for the rest of their lives. And it can either build them up or just tear at them. The proverb I was reading, it says the words of the wise bring healing. But it says the reckless will, their words are like swords that pierce. And I can remember words that were said a long time ago.
1: Yeah,
0: they stick with you.
1: They do, and healing words take time because you have to really see where there's a wound, right? And you have to see where there's an issue, and it takes time to really want to build someone up in a really specific way. Whereas reckless, you can just shoot off at the mouth, and unfortunately, I am that kind of person, and God is working on me. But where you just, it doesn't take much thought to be reckless.
0: I think that's because what it for me to be reckless, I just have to be concerned with me.
1: Yeah.
0: So that's my natural default. So you bother me, I'm going to say what I think. If I'm going to build

0: you up, though. I have to be aware of you and thinking about you, things you're awesome at, or something I can find. I have to get out of myself. So, yeah, it's always going to be easier to be reckless. But, man, it's so great to be around somebody wise, because they do choose their words a certain way, and you walk away healed as a result of them. Hey, it's Brent with a message for parents. 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
1: Three brothers in a fire, willing to die for their faith. But you were with them in the fire, and they walked out the next day. And Daniel met a lion, because he chose to pray. But you shut the mouth of that lion, and he walked out the next day.